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Top of the Bull, number one for New Country. My name is B-Dub. I'm at B-Dub Radio on Instagram. I don't get to do this without you doing what you do. So thanks for checking us out on your ride home today. This is Zach John King and Get to Drinking.

Halloween costumes are getting pretty late. Studying some of the pull-up beat-up. Somebody looked at Google searches to find the most popular costume in every state. The results are painfully basic. Mermaids, dinosaurs, skeletons, princesses. Oregon and Washington both picked bats. They're not Batman, just a bat. They're really aiming high here. My favorite is Oklahoma, where the most popular costume is candy corn. Candy corn. Like, of all the things you could dress up as, you pick the one Halloween candy that nobody wants. New truck.

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Cool moment. You get a guy like Tyler Hubbard, who was obviously part of FGL and Florida Georgia Line coming back in 2027, but Dan and Shay opened for Florida Georgia Line in 2018, and now he's opening for them in 2026. Full circle moment.

recently was named the most played artist in country radio the last 20 years. And, you know, it makes sense, right? You look at the run he had in the 2010s with Dirt Road Anthem and songs like Night Train. 100%. It was all Jason Aldean's world.

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Going to be a full circle moment for Zach Bryan next year in 2027 playing Lumen Field. You know, that's where he wrote Somewhere in the Arch. Not at Lumen Field, but up in Washington when he was in the Navy.

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So pack the car and dry your eyes. 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

Congratulations to John Morgan. Locked himself another number one song. His second as an artist, but he has several as a songwriter. And I love the persistence. Just keeping on going. Kid Myself. Love the double meaning of this song, too. 98.7 The Bull.

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0: I matched this guy on a dating app a month ago. Friday night, around 5 o'clock, I'm driving to my parents' house. I get a text from him. Hey, Mallory, any chance you're free tonight and want to finally meet and get a drink?
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0: 5 o'clock on a Friday
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0: Yeah,
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day, Potts Farm was a place to go. 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Jack and Jim were a few good men. 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I'm tired of talking, man. Y'all ain't listening. Them old

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1: We all compare ourselves to each other on social media, and I know it's toxic, but I find myself a little jealous of Mallory.
2: Really? Why?
1: She's doing that life right now.
2: Yeah?
1: On that girls' trip to, I don't know if you've seen any of it, that girls' trip to Spokane that she just went on. She does a good job of making it look like she's having a fun time.
2: It seems like it's been pretty cool so far.
1: So far. This was the thing that was scheduled during the summer, right when Spokane literally caught on fire.
2: Yeah, that was a bummer, man.
1: And they had to postpone the trip, and that's just now happening. That's why Mallory's out these last couple days.
2: Yeah.
1: And she and the listeners look like they're having a lot of fun.
2: You know, poor her. She gets to skip work. She gets to, you know, fly on Seaport.
1: That wasn't part of the plan, the original plan.
2: Yeah.
1: She just got to, do it over the weekend, but now she's out on literally not PTO days.
2: Right.
1: Poor her. Poor her is right.
2: What a good gig, man.
1: Yeah.
2: You know what? Now that you kind of bring it up, I'm a little envious, too.
1: Here's the thing, though. I don't want Mallory's life. Woman doesn't even have a TV.
2: No, she doesn't.
3: Or a rug.
1: Or even a rug at her house. But we do miss her. She'll be back tomorrow. Morning Stampede. Back as three parts. We're looking forward to

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3: Jake, you might want to take this one off. It's going to make you a little bit uncomfortable, brother.
4: Okay, I'm going to stand over here for a little bit.
3: Okay. Well, I think Riley Green may have just taken credit for Ella Langley's success.
4: No!
3: Yeah. On The Voice, I want to play you a little clip of this. And for context, he's sitting there in that really cool chair.
4: Mm-hmm.
3: And he's talking to some contestants on the show, and he says the following.
5: Girl that reminded me a lot of y'all, I took her on tour with me. Her name's Ella Langley.
6: Oh, my gosh.
5: She's doing pretty well.
6: Yeah.
4: I took her on tour with me.

0: Yeah, the gall of this guy.
1: Was he joking or is...
0: I don't know, man. That's the thing. I think... Okay, so Ella Langley, moments later, is doing an Instagram Live getting her makeup done before a show, probably.
2: Mm-hmm.
0: And somebody in the comments asks her, they say, Riley taking credit for your success on The Voice, did that rub you the wrong way? And Ella's live on Instagram and has to reply.
2: Right.
0: And here's what she says.
3: Yeah, when that man took credit, no, didn't want that, but...
4: It's called Silky Nude.
3: Typical.
2: I didn't understand. He said typical?
0: She said, when that man took credit for my success, I didn't love that.
2: Okay.
0: But that's typical.
2: Ooh.
0: Very typical. And the makeup guy's still trying to work. He's like, this is majestic nude color. Just trying to keep going. And she's, you can see it in her face, though. She was fired up.
2: Yeah.
0: Yeah.
2: I don't like this.
0: What do you make of it?
2: I'm uncomfortable. I think it's all true.
0: Okay.
2: I have easily believe it. Now I think Riley might not have been joking. And it's a bad look.
0: Yeah.
2: Because Riley, nobody thinks you were responsible for Ella Langley, bro.
0: Let's be reasonable here.
2: They're both having their moments. They're probably the top two, like male, female,
0: yeah,
2: in the genre right now. They're both having their moments, and I don't like when country music fights each other.
0: No, I'm going to have more for you as this erupts further. I'm sure it will. So keep your ear here on Music City Minute. Okay, moving on. Country star Zach Bryan is officially announcing a brand new 8-song EP. It's kind of a cool title. It's called Young Manhood and Other Donatable Organs.
2: What?
0: Yeah. That's going to be releasing next Friday the 16th. And the big hype about this is he has a collaboration on there with Lana Del Rey, a song called Lies.
2: Are they tied together in some way other than just like...
0: I don't know exactly.
2: No, because she's got the famous boy husband, right?
0: Yeah, okay, and so she's part of Grand Theft Auto, which we talked about recently on Music City Minute. She's going to be one of the, you know, pretend fictional DJs on there. Is she kind of like making a lane over here into this side of the world, this like country music side of the world?
2: Happens all the time. It wouldn't surprise me at all. And I'm not against it.
0: Great singer, great entertainer. I'd be happy to have her over here.
2: Let's do it.
0: You know?
2: She can fight with Riley Greene too.
0: Yeah, totally. Lastly, Carrie Underwood is allegedly the front runner to play Dolly Parton in her upcoming biographical picture. I'm going to say that because I don't know how to say biopic.
2: Biopic? Okay. Don't know. Works both ways. Really? Carrie Underwood.
0: Do you like that?
2: No.
0: I think Carrie Underwood's too big of a star to play Dolly Parton, respectfully.
2: Oh, I don't know about that.
0: Yeah.
2: I think Carrie Underwood is kind of stiff, honestly.
0: Yeah.
2: I like
0: on
2: her.
0: Screen.
2: Again, I think Carrie Underwood, for my money, is the greatest voice we have.
0: Yeah.
2: In country music. I think she's the top. And so, like, she's not too much talent to play Dolly. She's not too big to play Dolly. Dolly was a legend.
0: I think she's too known to play another legend.
2: Right.
0: I think it needs to be a relatively unknown actress.
2: Yeah.
0: And I think that way an audience can see this person as Dolly, not as, oh, this is Carrie playing Dolly.
2: I think that's a more astute way than I put it, which I think Carrie Underwood just doesn't have like the charm that Dolly has.
0: I hear that.
2: Not that we don't like Carrie Underwood.
0: Oh, she's tremendous.
2: I'm just saying she's no Dolly.
0: I listen to her every Sunday night. Before NFL, baby.
2: Yes, you do. It hypes you up. But Music City Minute with the Morning Stampede.

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2: What are the top four bully activities?
3: Oh, I experienced all of them back in the day, I'll tell you what.
2: It is National Stop Bullying Today. We are playing Beat the Bot. Mallory's not here, which means JR and I are going to play together. We don't know the actual answers here.
3: Yeah.
2: I've got it typed into the bot, and I'm going to hit enter at the end of our 90 seconds.
3: Okay.
2: And figure out what the top four bullying activities are between you and I.
3: So before we proceed, I need to know what time frame are we talking about? Like, what years in school?
2: What's the bot's going to interpret? But we got to go with, I'm feeling I'm attracted to the classics.
3: So, like, elementary, like,
2: oh,
3: era.
2: Yeah, yeah, yeah,
3: okay,
2: for sure.
3: Okay.
2: Yeah.

0: Because my, like, the, like, bullying I experienced in high school was so much different than it was in grade. Okay.
1: Yeah, I'm talking about elementary school bullying. Okay. Maybe I'll put that into the bot here. Question.
0: Yep.
1: Okay.
0: Okay.
1: What are you thinking?
0: I'll just tell you from personal experience. Have you ever been pantsed?
1: Oh, yes.
0: I've had that happen.
1: It's the most humiliating of the bullying things.
0: It is, especially when they get your draws, too. Never in front of the girl you like.
1: They weren't that talented.
0: Oh, no?
1: In my school. Usually they grabbed down near the knees where the drawers were.
0: Okay.
1: And it just pulled down. You still, I mean, I don't want nobody seeing my underwear when
0: I'm
1: 9 years old.
0: Right. Your Spider-Man underwear.
1: What about a wedgie?
0: Oh, the wedgies were the worst.
1: And classic, too.
0: Oh, yeah, absolute classic.
1: So we got pantsing and wedgies so far.
0: Okay, one that's classic that I never happened to me, fortunately, was the swirly.
1: But it's a classic, though.
0: Please tell me that never happened to you.
1: Swirly, no.
0: You never gave somebody
1: one. I'm too big.
0: Okay, good.
1: I'm too big. Noogie?
0: Noogie, I don't know, man. I think that's like before us. Right. Certainly classic, though.
1: Right.
0: What about the old-fashioned stealing your lunch money?
1: That's it, dude.
0: You think so?
1: That's our list
0: right
1: there.
0: Is that the four?
1: I don't even... Yeah, so what do we have?
0: Pantsing. We have the pantsing, maybe with the draws included.
1: Yep.
0: We have the wedgie.
1: Okay.
0: Those were the worst, man.
1: Okay.
0: We have the stealing your lunch money.
1: Yep.
0: Gosh, what was the fourth one?
1: Swirly.
0: The swirly.
1: I think that's our top four. What did we miss? I'm going to hit the bot here real quick. What did we miss? 503-733-0987. That's going to be our top four here. The bot's going to return an answer, and it is...
0: Oh, no. What are you seeing that I can't see here?
2: You got three correct.
1: We beat the bot!
0: We beat the bot!
1: But the one that we missed is hilarious.
0: Really?
1: 503-733-0987. It's so classic, and when you hear it, you're going to go like, yeah, we missed that one. Our list was pantsing, wedgies, lunch money, and swirly. We got three. Which one we miss?

0: Can you beat the bot?
1: Nobody can beat me.
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3: What are the top four bullying activities in elementary school?
4: Mm-hmm.
3: That's what I typed into the bot. It is Stop Bullying Day, National Stop Bullying Day.
4: Yeah, I experienced a lot of these, unfortunately, growing up. Bullying's a vicious cycle. It really is, and it absolutely needs to stop.
3: It absolutely needs to stop. Did you participate in bullying?
4: Well, here's the thing. When you get that kind of power taken from you as a kid, and you don't know this when you're that age. This isn't until you get much older and you get a little wiser.
3: Mm-hmm.
4: You tend to kind of bully people that maybe you can physically impose yourself on to get a little bit of that back.
3: Yeah, the cycle repeats.
4: Yeah, it's not a good thing. It's not a good look. And as bad as it is, like some of these old-fashioned bullying things that we're talking about, some of them are kind of funny.
3: They're nostalgic is what they are.
4: Yeah.
3: Carol sent in spitballs. I forgot about spitballs.
4: Oh, yeah, just...
3: That's a solid one. Mike in Vancouver, what did we miss off our list, which was pantsing, giving somebody a wedgie, and the bots deferred between atomic wedgie and regular wedgie.
4: Oh, gosh, don't go atomic.
3: Stealing somebody's lunch money and swirly. Mike, what did we miss? We got three.
5: I'm going to say, what about the wet willy?
3: Dude!
4: Oh, man.
5: Remember that one?
3: That's a great one. That's not the one on the list. And when you hear it, Mike, you're going to go like, ah, of course that's it.
4: I used to do that to my sister all the time.
5: Oh, yeah, that was nasty.
3: Wet willy is a classic, man. Which finger did you go with, Mike?
5: Always the pointer.
4: The
5: pointer?
4: Index, yeah.
3: Yeah, you got the most dexterity to get in there.
4: Yep, you just give it the old...
3: I found that you did a pinky, you got deeper, though.
4: Oh! And then you're coming out with wax.
5: That's gross.
3: It is gross, that's true. It was a horrible practice. All right, the one we missed, Jeff. So we got three. The three we got, number one, the wedgie, standard and atomic. Number two, the swirly. Number three is stealing lunch money. And here's number four, the one we missed, which is the stop touching yourself.
4: Oh, no.
3: Stop touching yourself.
4: Your hand.
3: Yep.
4: Stop hitting yourself. Stop hitting yourself. I'm not. Leave me alone.
3: It belongs on the Rushmore of bullying.
4: I'm having flashbacks.
3: It's Beat the Bots. Stop Bullying Day. 503-733-0987. We'll play each and every morning. Please join us. Ella Langdon out. She was in Texas out on The Bull. Just

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1: This is Northwest Now with Mallory.
2: Mallory's out partying in Spokane, Washington. She'll be back tomorrow. Nora the polar bear at the Oregon Zoo may be expecting...
3: What's the may be expecting part?
2: Well, nobody knows exactly because they're afraid to ask. You don't you don't do that kind of thing.
3: You don't bring that up with a woman.
2: No, they're just speculating, though. How cool would that be, though, for the Oregon Zoo?
3: Was she craving, like, Funyuns in the middle of the
2: yeah,
3: night?
2: Yeah, probably.
3: That'd be rad, though.
2: Yeah?
3: You know what I learned, and this I learned at the zoo, you know, that's where you go to learn about animals. Polar bears are almost always twins. Like, when
2: really?
3: They give birth, they always give birth to twins. Like, Nora is a twin.
2: That's right.
3: They bring them in, and they have, it almost always comes out as twins for
2: polar
3: bears.
2: Wow. Is that kind of like how a puppy just has, like, five or six or whatever?
3: Right.
2: And they're technically all, I guess, twins?
3: Well, yeah, I suppose so.
2: Right?
3: Yeah, but in this case, it's very likely that she will be pregnant with twins.
2: Wow.
3: How fun is that?
2: I never knew that.
3: Little babies.
2: Hopefully we get dibs on naming them.
3: I think they're probably going to come to us first.
2: That'd be pretty sweet, right?
3: Yeah, we do pretty good.
2: Okay, did you see the seaplane that flew under the Hawthorne Bridge?
3: Yeah.
2: What a close call. Why did this happen?
3: I think it was taking off from, if I'm not mistaken, from the Willamette, which you're allowed to do that.
2: Yeah?
3: I was looking at the rules of this. You're allowed to just take off and land on the river so long as you pay attention to, like, not hitting other boats and stuff.
2: Okay.
3: And this one took off from downtown underneath the Hawthorne Bridge and finally before it got air.
2: It was almost like it was like a scene in a movie.
3: I'm pretty sure. So I haven't seen a seaplane in many years. I spend a good amount of time on the boat in the river. I saw one the other day. I'm sure it's the same one.
2: Okay.
3: And it looked like it was about to land up near Savi's and then changed its mind.
2: Decided, nah, you know what?
3: You know what? I'm going back up.
2: Let's go under this bridge and then... Yeah, that was like crazy to watch.
3: That's exciting, man.
2: Lastly, Jake, what can you tell me about the Portland thing?
3: Dude, so this is a political story. We won't get too much into the politics, but... Portland, the Senate race in Portland, Maine, is heating up right now.
2: Oh, yep.
3: Whoever was trying to spend money on the candidate there accidentally spent $25,000 worth of ads targeting this Portland.
2: Are you kidding me?
3: So people here in this Portland were seeing ads about a candidate who's not on our ballot. The entire other side of the country, like both ads for their candidate and against the other one.
2: So hold on, are we seeing ads in Portland, Oregon promoting Janet Mills in Portland, Maine?
3: No, not Janet Mills. It's the Troy Jackson versus Susan Collins
2: okay.
3: race.
2: Oh, okay, yeah. Gotcha, so governor.
3: They're fighting for that fight. No, for senator.
2: Senator, how do you make that mistake?
3: Because I think you click Portland and just assume that you've got the right one. Somebody's head's rolling over. That was $25,000.
2: That's a lot of freaking money.
3: In the wrong market.
2: Oh my gosh.
3: Pretty insane. This is Northwest Now. Did you get your voters pamphlet, JR?
2: I got it just yesterday.
3: Dude, welcome.
2: Yeah?
3: Welcome to Oregon.
2: I'm in.
3: Ballots on the way. I think today's the last day to register to vote. Don't quote me on that.
2: Yeah, it is.

it's Mallory. Your morning St. Pete Cash Dash keyword is love. That's L-O-V-E, love. 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
2: I'll just come right out and say it. I'm an emotional guy. I wear my emotions on my sleeve. And there's certain songs that when I hear them, they just make me cry. Do you ever experience that? When you hear a certain song, you just that's can't handle
3: not too proud to admit it. There are songs that do that to you.
2: Yeah.
3: I admitted mine in front of Blake Shelton one time, and he made endless fun of me.
2: Did he really?
3: He knocked me for that for the next half an hour.
2: Oh, that's tremendous.
3: Yeah, it was pretty good. So shall we start with yours?
2: Yeah, so do you want to hear it first before I tell you why, or do you want to know why after?
3: I kind of want to hear it first.
2: Okay.
3: All right, let me pull it up real quick. There it is. That's the one. And here we go.

0: George, man.
1: It's just so good.
0: What about it makes you cry? It's not like a sad song.
1: I know, but here's the thing. I have this crazy romanticization about Texas.
0: Okay.
1: To me, it's just the greatest place that's ever existed.
0: Right.
1: God bless Texas. Texas forever from Friday Night Lights.
2: You've never even been there, right?
1: I've been to the airport in Dallas-Fort Worth. That's about the extent of it. But I just like from every TV show and every movie that I've ever watched, Texas just seems like this super special, special place.
0: It's not even it's not even sadness that's making you cry. It's just overwhelming emotion.
1: Yeah, and here's the caveat. Here's why it actually makes me sad. I'm a big WWE fan, okay? Years and years ago, WWE released a 4-disc set on Stone Cold Steve Austin.
0: Okay.
1: It was about his incredible career. He's one of my favorites ever, just thinking about it.
0: Yeah, the Texas Rattlesnake.
1: It gives me goosebumps. At the end of the DVD, it hits a video package with that song in it as he retires and says goodbye to the fans. And just even thinking about it now, it makes me emotional.
0: Wow, dude.
1: Somewhere down in Texas, because that's where he'll be.
0: Yeah.
1: It's special.
0: I just think you're such a fun person to know, JR.
1: Well, thanks.
0: 503, like just facts about you make me laugh. 503-733-0987. You're an interesting guy. What is the song that makes you, Kai, cry? We'll talk about the next one coming up. Even worse.

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1: So we're talking songs that make us cry on 98.7 The Bull. This is JR speaking, and for me, even though I've, you know, never really been to Texas, it's Somewhere Down in Texas by George Strait just makes me sob like a baby.
2: It's because of WWE and Friday Night Lights.
1: Yeah, basically. I romanticize Texas into being this all great, entity.

0: I get it. Lana, what's the song that makes you cry?
1: Tough People.
0: Oh, by Gary Allen?
1: Yeah.
2: Ooh, good one.
0: Let's play a clip real quick.
3: Bad as it hurt, I just grinned.
0: Here's the hook.

0: guys, look at the sunrise.
1: Oh, dang, that's gorgeous.
2: That's going to make me cry right there.
1: Yeah, what is it about? I mean, the sunset paired with the song is going to get you. What about the song makes you cry?
0: Oh, because it's about a child battling cancer.
2: Maybe I have the wrong song. Are you talking about Gary Allen or just tough people like Drew Baldridge?
0: That one.
3: Hard work pays off, good beats evil, and tough times make tough people.
1: Damn, dude.
2: Tough little boys makes me cry sometimes, too. Great message in that song. Thank you for calling.
1: Yeah, thank you.
0: Have a great day. Bye-bye.
2: Kevin from Gresham, what song makes you cry, man?
4: Oh, my Whiskey Lullaby. Who does not cry to that song? Let's great be real. Song. Like, I never was in the military, didn't really drink very much, but, you know, when you hear that song, you kind of feel the pain that goes on with that song.
2: No question. JR, are you familiar with it?
1: I'm not, but oh, yeah, sure. but like what you're explaining is like you've never experienced any of that stuff, but it still makes you cry. I've never even been to Texas, but somewhere down in Texas makes me emotional.
2: I get it, man. I get it. My song, which Blake Shelton made fun of me for like half an hour when I told him.
1: Oh, man.
2: Is this one here. You're going to recognize it.
3: Johnny's daddy was taking him fishing.
1: Oh, man.
2: Yeah.
3: And he was 8 years old.
2: Tim McGraw when he was like 29 years old.
1: It's that crack in his voice, man.
2: It
1: that's
2: is.
1: What's like, I'm just like, oh, you can feel it for him.
2: That song progresses into like, don't take the girl, then his kid is born, and like, and mom's in trouble in the delivery, and like, ugh.
1: Can't handle it.
2: Gets me, man.
1: Can't handle it.
2: I appreciate this brewing down with you, though, today.
1: Yeah, dude. Sometimes we got to let our feelings out, you know?
2: Otherwise, we bottle them up. Nobody likes to wants that to happen.
1: No.
2: It's Morning Stampede on 98.7 The Bull.

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2: Call us now!
3: It's time for the $1,000 Minutes. We got 10 questions, and if you get through them, well, there's something in it for you.
4: Yeah, we're going to get you paid. Just answer 10 questions in under 60 seconds. Do you think you got what it takes?
3: I think you got what it takes.
4: Call us, 503-733-0987. Your shot at a grand right now.
3: If you don't believe in you, the Morning Stampede does. It's 98.7 The Bull. Here's Riley and Ella.

0: We got $1,000 and we got 10 questions. Now, the questions don't change until somebody gets them all right.
1: We got Ashley from Albany. Ashley, are you on the way to work right now?
2: Yes, I am. I do medical transport.
1: A medical transport. Awesome. Okay, that's an important job. We've got 10 questions, but we got to go over some rules real quick. There's three of them. If you get one wrong,
0: we buzz you out.
1: If you pronounce something wrong,
0: we buzz you out.
1: And if you take longer than 60 seconds,
0: we buzz you out.
3: 60 seconds, 10 questions, $1,000. The $1,000 minute starts now.
1: What happened recently that you're really proud of, Ashley?
2: My daughter getting all her volleyball serves over.
1: Yeah, nice. Aww. What is Riley Green's tour called?
2: Cowboy As It Gets Tour.
1: What's the new feature we play at 6:30 each morning?
2: Beat the Bot.
0: That is correct.
1: How many Max lines pass by Pioneer Square in downtown?
2: Five
1: would be incorrect.
2: No.
1: Used to be five, not five no more.
0: I was rooting for you.
2: Thank you.
1: The Morning Stampede believes in you, like I said before, Ashley.
0: Yeah.
1: Have an awesome day and get those things where they need to be today.
2: Thank you. You too.
0: We'll be back at it tomorrow morning, 7:30. Your shot at a grand. It's the $1,000 minute on 98.7 The Bull.

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1: I think come this spring, gamblers might have found their new favorite sport. And that sport is girls' high school flag football.
2: Just been announced as the 25th state to have OSAA approval, so Oregon State Athletics Association approval. It's going to be an official high school sport come this spring.
1: How many girls do you think actually sign up for this? Like, is there a big want for this?
2: I was reading the article. I think one of the coaches in Salem has been pushing for this, and he says he's got like 80 girls already interested.
1: Oh my gosh!
2: In the spring, like they have enough for like varsity, JV, the whole run. Wow. Of girls' flag football. I think. Let's go gamble on it, man. I'm in.
1: We'll do it right at the game. Not much of a gambler, but I don't know. How cool would it be for the Morning Stampede to sponsor a team?
2: Let's do that, dude.
1: Right?
2: We can come up with that.
1: Yeah.
2: I love that. And then gamble on the team.
1: 100%.
2: Of course.
1: Absolutely.
2: Like Johnson's going to throw a pick six right here because he's facing off against Wilkowski.
1: Yeah.
2: On the strong side, there's no chance.
1: What do you think? Okay, if you were to speculate, you grew up in this area your whole life. What high school would have the best out of the gate girls flag football team?
2: It's tough to say. I've been watching a lot of these Sunset girls water polo players. They're very strong.
1: Okay.
2: Hood River just took them down, though. Hood River is very good.
1: Wow.
2: South Salem always has a pretty strong program.
1: Dang, okay.
2: David Douglas. Tough to know.
1: Flag football is really fun.
2: It's good. It is
1: fun. Yeah, it's cool. And I mean, I didn't know that there was like an appetite for this, like there apparently is. I'm all for it. I think it's really cool.
2: In the article, the guy was also crediting Taylor Swift because I guess Taylor brought in something like $1 billion worth of eyes to football this year because of dating Travis Kelce. And then with their eventual marriage, I think it's a bit of a stretch, honestly, that Taylor can be held responsible for girls flag football coming to Oregon. But
1: I think if we're going to say Taylor Swift is responsible for girls flag football coming to Oregon, we're lying to the audience, Jake.
2: I'm just reading the article, bro.
1: Just gonna keep it a buck with you, bro.
2: I'm just gonna say, I'll take it, bro. I don't buy it either, but hey, you know.

0: today's top stories in the PNW.
1: This is Northwest Now with Mallory.
2: There might be some polar bear babies coming to the Oregon Zoo.
3: Shut up.
2: Yeah, so there's speculation right now that Nora, the polar bear, might be pregnant.
3: Wild that we don't know that for sure.
2: Well, I mean, no one can go up to her and ask her. That'd be rude, right?
3: Yeah, you don't ask women that.
2: I guess.
3: Wait till they're clearly showing.
2: Exactly.
3: And
2: even then, avoid it. Yeah, but how cool would that be?
3: That'd be rad. Probably twins, though. I've learned that, I think I learned this at the zoo. Most polar bears are born in, like, twins.
2: I never knew that.
3: I didn't know it either.
2: Nora's a twin, now that I think about it.
3: Yep, Nora's a twin.
2: She could be on, like, a Coca-Cola ad for sure.
3: Great.
2: You know what I mean?
3: Good-looking bear.
2: Yeah, just crushing a Coke Zero. The Oregon Zoo. Absolutely. Did you see the seaplane, Jake, that flew under the Hawthorne Bridge? What was that about?
3: So I've seen this seaplane, I want to say, because I haven't seen one in many years. I remember I saw one 5 years ago, and this is the first time I've seen one since then. It's probably the same seaplane. I guess he took off from downtown.
2: Okay.
3: Like, motored into downtown, took off, flew like, he caught air before the Hawthorne, flew under the Hawthorne, and then ascended.
2: It looked like a really close call.
3: Right.
2: And it was caught on film. It was all over Instagram. I was like, whoa.
3: And Hawthorne is not like its own bridge. Like, it's surrounded by other bridges. So I don't know what the guy did. Like, did he fly underneath the Markham as well?
2: Right.
3: Or did he sail above the Markham? It must have been close.
2: Yeah. Like, I'm thinking, was it purposeful or was this like in a scramble?
3: Emergency.
2: I need to, you know.
3: Right.
2: I need to get out of here.
3: I think you're allowed to land in those things wherever if there's an emergency.
2: Okay. Gotcha.
3: But it's got to be that.
2: All right. Lastly here today, as far as I understand, is your last day to register to vote. And speaking of voting, what do you know about the Portland thing happening here? This is weird.
3: The midterms are coming up. The main Senate race is one of these Senate races that's trying to flip. So okay. A lot of money's going toward it. Somebody trying to boost one of the candidates in Maine accidentally clicked Portland, Oregon.
2: Oh, no.
3: And they sent $25,000 worth of advertising to Portlanders, like us.
2: Who can't vote, of course.
3: They don't know or care about.
2: That is crazy.
3: It's like, head's going to roll on that. $25,000.
2: Yeah, how does that kind of mistake happen? I mean, I could see it, you know, but gosh, with that much money involved.
3: But you're just like in the background of Google Ads or whatever, yeah. And you're clicking around, you click Portland, you're like, okay, good, lock it in.
2: Oh, we got him.
3: Spend the money, we got the budget, let's do this.
2: Yeah.
3: And suddenly we're seeing ads and we don't know these people.
2: So weird.
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2: Yeah, man, I'm trying to think over here. What would I do with an extra $1,000?
1: Let me pitch you something. I just typed this into Google. If I buy $1,000 in Oregon Lottery Scratch-Its, what could I get back? And then it says you could theoretically get back anywhere from to thousands of dollars.
2: Man, just my luck, it'd be 0.0.
1: $0 to thousands of dollars, though you will most likely lose a significant portion of your money. But it's not saying that you will. It's saying you might.
2: You might. I'll take those odds. You know what I'm saying?
1: Specifically playing for investment purposes, great idea with the lottery.
2: I know what you do. You take that grand, and this spring, you bet it on girls' high school flag football.
1: No way to lose in that.
2: Bet on Salem, I hear. That's going to be the team to beat.
1: South Salem is going to be a strong flag football team, I can tell.
2: Dude, just a powerhouse. Perennial powerhouse.
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2: Every day we stray further from God, even in the salad dressing aisle. Hidden Valley has released their new spooky black ranch dressing.
3: Woof, dude. I'm over here looking at this right now. I just typed it into Google. It's available right now at a Walmart in Milwaukee. It tells me 12 ounces, no artificial flavors. But if there's no artificial flavors, how did they make it jet black?
2: Right.
3: It's a matte black.
2: Ranch is not naturally black. So why is there there's nothing artificial in that? I calling shenanigans on
3: that. It says great on pizza and on chicken.
2: Is it great? Because that's my question. The color affects the flavor. Have you ever tried like the green ketchup or the purple ketchup that they released?
3: Oh, when I was like a little kid, yeah.
2: Yeah, right.
3: It tastes the same.
2: I don't think so.
3: No?
2: I think my eyes affect it. You put black ranch in front of me, it's just going to look like you made my salad dirty.
3: Like paint.
2: Yeah.
3: Almost like black paint on
2: right.
3: your, yeah,
2: it
3: I don't know, man.
2: It looks contaminated is what it looks like.
3: I don't like ranch anyway. White or black, or make it green or blue, it doesn't matter. I'm not going to eat it.
2: You don't like ranch?
3: No, I think it's gross.
2: Is it because it's mayo-based?
3: I think so.
2: Yeah. You're not a big mayo fan.
3: No way.
2: If you found out the mayo's in something, you're out, right?
3: Just patty mayo. That's it, man. You know?
2: Patty mayonnaise, baby.
3: Yeah, that's it.
2: Black ranch, what's your thoughts? 503-733-0987. I cannot endorse this. I say don't go get it.
3: Gross, but it seems fun for the Halloween season.
2: Borderline.

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3: I'm going to ask you a question that's going to make you a little bit uncomfortable.
4: No, thank you.
3: Okay, did Riley Green just take credit for Ella Langley's success?
4: No.
3: Yeah, so he's on The Voice, talking to a couple of contestants that he thought sounded really nice.
4: Is he kidding when he said it?
3: You tell me. Listen to this real quick.
5: Girl that reminded me a lot of y'all. I took her on tour with me. Her name's Ella Langley.
6: Oh, my God.
4: What?
5: She's doing pretty well.
4: Yeah. I took her on tour with me?
3: Yeah. What do you think about that, Jake?
4: I don't care for that.
3: So is he, like, straight up taking credit for Ella's success?
4: It's borderline. See, that's what I'm saying. Riley Green has a very dry sense of humor, I'm told. Like, he can deliver a joke without you realizing he's doing it. That one sounded, I don't know, the joke has to land also.
3: You can hear, like, Kelly in the background, like, oh my gosh. So, I don't think Ella Langley took it as a joke. She heard it. And while she was doing a Instagram Live, getting her hair and makeup done, somebody in the comments section in the chat asked her about it.
4: Oh boy.
3: And I actually have what she had to say.
4: Her live reaction?
3: In reply.
4: I'm going to be uncomfortable during
3: Listen this. Close.
7: Yeah, when that man took credit, no, didn't want that, but typical.
8: It's called Silky Nude.
7: Typical.
3: She's
4: typical.
3: Yeah, she says, so when that man took credit, I didn't love that.
4: Oy.
3: But very typical.
4: The fact that she called him that man.
3: Dude!
4: Are you enjoying the drama, JR?
3: Oh, man, it's good.
4: So, I don't like it when mommy and daddy fight.
3: It's good. It's good, man. So I'm sure more of this is going to, you know, come to light here soon. And as soon as it does, I'm going to have it for you here on the Music City Minute. But moving on for now, Zach Bryan has officially announced a brand new 8-song EP. And get a load of the title of this one.
4: Ready for it?
3: Young Manhood and Other Donatable Organs.
4: I don't understand it.
3: I don't get that
4: What's
3: name
4: that
3: either.
4: Mean?
3: It's set to be released on Friday, the 16th. That's this Friday. Holy crap. And that's going to be on Warner Records. There's a collaboration on there with Lana Del Rey called Lies, which everybody's excited about.
4: Is Lana Del Rey heading to country music? That's the question of the morning.
3: That's what it kind of feels like, because she is in Grand Theft Auto 6 as one of the fictional country radio DJs.
4: Right.
3: So
4: she's
3: maybe
4: probably carving out some space, and I'm not against that.
3: No, great voice, great entertainer. I could totally see her doing something in this sandbox.
4: If you want to dabble in it and take it serious, then I'll welcome any artist.
3: Yeah, absolutely. And last thing here, I need to get your immediate gut reaction on this. Carrie Underwood is allegedly the front runner to play Dolly Parton in her upcoming biopic.
4: My gut reaction is I'm against that.
3: Yeah, you see, I have to agree with you.
4: Probably for different reasons, though, I'm guessing.
3: What's your reason first?
4: My reason is I think Carrie Underwood is kind of stiff, honestly. I like Carrie Underwood, and I think she's the best vocal talent we have in country music.
3: So, so good.
4: The top voice, but I've never found her to be a, like, electric charming.
3: I've only ever seen her in one film.
4: Mm-hmm.
3: She kind of just played herself, even though she didn't.
4: Okay. She did a short run on How I Met Your Mother, and it was actually pretty funny,
3: okay.
4: So I'll give her credit for that. But Dolly is just, like, you know, the biggest personality that kind of ever was.
3: You might not agree with this part of it, but I think the reason that Carrie's not a good fit for this is because she's too big of a star.
4: Really?
3: And the reason I say that is because I think viewers and fans are going to say, oh, that's Carrie Underwood playing
4: Got it.
3: Dolly Parton, rather than a relatively unknown
4: right.
3: that you could really, really get lost in them playing Dolly Parton.
4: That's a fair knock. Like the guy who played Michael, the guy who played Elvis.
3: Yeah.
4: We're all kind of in the beginning of their careers.
3: Yep.
4: Rami Malek playing Freddie Mercury.
3: Totally.
4: You're right. They can disappear into those roles.
3: Something like that.
4: They're not established.
3: Yeah.
4: Good point, man. I agree with you, too. I don't think Carrie Underwood's the right choice, but I could be proven wrong. It's 98.7 The Bull with the Morning Stampede.

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2: Your friend is scheduled to come, but you know they ain't coming. That's what we're talking about today in Friends and Neighbors. 503-733-0987 with the Morning Stampede. You're free to call or text our Lazy Boy text line at any points reacting to Gabriella in, that doesn't say her city. We'll go with Portland on this one. Gabriella from Portland says, my friend is a perpetual canceler. I've always known this about her, but she has now canceled the last 3 times in a row we were supposed to hang out.
3: Oof.
2: So I stopped inviting her, and now she's being all dramatic in my text messages because I posted pictures of me hanging out with my other friends, which are her friends too. I'm not wrong for that, am I?
3: Oh, man. First and foremost, let me just say to the jury, Gabriella is not wrong for this. The reason her friend feels excluded is because she's not including herself.
2: Right.
3: She's just bailing.
2: She's not being included at all.
3: Right.
2: I'm with you, man. Yeah. I'm the most cancelable person. I never cancel. I mean, I never cancel. If I say I'm going to be at a place, I'm going to be at the place.
3: Mm-hmm.
2: I never have something come up. I plan my life around events that are happening in my life. When you cancel, I have real trouble not taking that personal.
3: Do you ever get excited, though, sometimes when plans get canceled and you can stay in?
2: I'm so boring.
3: Really?
2: That, like, when plans happen, it's once a month or so that even, like, something is planned, and I usually am looking forward to it. So when it gets canceled, I'd be like, well, that was my fun thing for the month. Now it's gone.
3: Do you have a certain friend that also was like a perpetual canceler?
2: And
3: Do you keep them around though?
2: Their name is All My Friends.
3: Oh, yeah. Okay. Wow.
2: I do not subscribe to the you gotta like get rid of friends because of this. So I'm not with Gabriella on this one. Like you can't just turn your back on your friends. I find friends hard to come by.
3: No, I hear that point too. But I think as far as is Gabriella

0: required to continue inviting this friend even though she's just gonna cancel?
1: I say yes.
0: Really?
1: What do you think?
0: I say no, man.
1: I get it.
0: If that girl wants to be a part of this, then she'll ask to be a part of this.
1: She has to make some effort.
0: That's what I'm saying.
1: But I don't think Gabriella can just stop. What do you think? 503-733-0987. It's Friends and Neighbors with the morning.

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2: What do you do with that friend who is a perpetual canceller? 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
3: Yeah, Gabriella in Portland's dealing with this. To recap, she has a friend that she has invited out, and that friend has canceled on her the last three times in a row. So she figured this next time, I'm just not going to invite her. She's going to say no, and of course, that friend took offense.
2: Got drama in her text messages because she was hanging out with friends who were also the other girl's friends.
3: Yeah.
2: The canceller's friends.
3: You know what this kind of reminds me of, Jake?
2: Mm.
3: My fiance, Julia, doesn't love breakfast.
2: Okay.
3: Okay, but every time I make breakfast, I typically offer her some.
2: Sure.
3: Something about eggs just creeps her out.
2: Okay.
3: Okay. And I'll offer it to her, and I'll offer it to her, and she'll say no, and she'll say no, and she'll say no. And
2: predictable pattern.
3: And then finally, I'm like, you know what? I'm not even going to offer this time.
2: Right.
3: It's that time that I don't. She's like, "What? Were you not going to ask me if I wanted some?"
2: So what's going on with that?
3: I think they just want to be asked.
2: Oh,
3: I think that's it.
2: Do you think Gabriella's friend is just one of those people who just like, I want to be included, but I want to say no?
3: Yeah, I think so.
2: Donna texted in and said, keep her until she does something to you or asks to be no longer invited. And then her failures are not on you. So you be nice and keep inviting.
3: I don't know if Gabriella's going to keep asking her and the answer is always going to be no.
2: It's a little tedious after a while.
3: Is it kind of like, all right, well, I'm just asking to be disappointed.
2: Right. And you're inviting it into your life. And at some point, you got to be like, well, you also have to participate in the friendship.
3: You know what I'm thinking? If Gabriella's friend wants to be a part of stuff, she can include herself without being asked. Like, oh, hey, that seems fun. You know, do you mind if I join?
2: I'm on the way down.
3: Yeah, like, that's simple. You don't always, like, some people, I don't know, maybe it's like a thing about power. Maybe she wants to be the one that's, oh, I want them to always come to me.
2: Right.
3: So I can decide.
2: It can be that. Some people's social battery is just low. They only have, you know, in them to hang out once a month.
3: Totally.
2: But you need to, like, expend that social battery where it matters, like with your friends who are asking.
3: And if you're going to exclude yourself, don't be offended when you're not included.
2: When you're excluded. 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
4: 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Because she's a gold digger with a quick trigger. A cast iron skillet swinging lid flipper.

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1: Are you suffering from cocoa shock at the grocery store?
2: Tell me about this. What do you mean?
1: If you go try to buy chocolate right now, you'll realize, holy crap, chocolate is obscenely expensive.
2: This is not good timing for that.
1: That's right. People
2: Halloween's are just around the corner.
1: Trying to buy those Halloween candies. So I, here in the office here, I'm trying to be the candy dish kingpin.
2: Right, but Jake has some real competition.
1: What Trish did at the front desk, she brought in like the Hershey's like golden nuggets.
2: Yeah, like the elite chocolates.
1: I don't know what she spent on that trying to beat me, but she actually won the war for a little while.
2: Yeah.
1: Because I can't afford chocolate. Literally, like, I'm trying to help out. You know, I sit by JR and Mallory. JR prefers a Mr. Goodbar.
2: Yeah, absolutely.
1: And a White Monster. So
2: once
1: I stocked the fridge with that. Mallory enjoys a Snickers bar and a gold Diet Coke, a caffeine-free. So I stock that, and I'm going to have to switch you guys over to... Fruity.

0: Tootsie Rolls or Sour Patch Kids or something.
1: Yeah, so what's happening that's causing this chocolate to go so expensive?
0: I saw something about, I think tariffs are probably a small part of it, and also, like, most of the world's chocolate, I think, is grown in Africa.
1: In Ghana. Right?
0: In Ghana. Yes, right. That's mm-hmm. right. Yeah, and I think they're having extreme weather there.
1: Oh.
0: And so there's just no chocolate coming out of Africa right now, which means there's no chocolate in the world.
1: That could be a tragedy for anyone with a sweet tooth, you know?
0: If you're rolling around at Halloween this year, know if somebody gives you a full-size Snickers bar, they either have a lot of money or bought that last year.
1: Yeah, check the date on it if it's a full-sizer.
0: You can't trust any cocoa going out the door right now. It's 98.7 The

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1: This is Northwest Now with Mallory.
2: There might be some polar bear babies coming to the Oregon Zoo.
3: Shut up.
2: Yeah, so there's speculation right now that Nora, the polar bear, might be pregnant.
3: Wild that we don't know that for sure.
2: Well, I mean, no one can go up to her and ask her. That'd be rude, right?
3: Yeah, you don't ask women that.
2: You can't.
3: Wait till they're clearly showing.
2: Exactly.
3: And even then.
2: Even then, avoid it. Yeah, but how cool would that be?
3: That'd be rad. Probably twins, though. I've learned that, I think I learned this at the zoo. Most polar bears are born in, like, twins.
2: I never knew that.
3: I didn't know it either.
2: Nora's a twin, now that I think about it.
3: Yep, Nora's a twin.
2: She could be on, like, a Coca-Cola

0: Bad for sure.
1: Great.
0: You know what
1: Good
0: I mean?
1: Good looking bear.
0: Yeah, just crushing a Coke Zero, the Oregon Zoo. Absolutely. Did you see the seaplane, Jake, that flew under the Hawthorne Bridge? What was that about?
1: So I've seen this seaplane, I want to say, because I haven't seen one in many years. I remember I saw one 5 years ago, and this is the first time I've seen one since then. It's probably the same seaplane. I guess he took off from downtown.
0: Okay.
1: Like, motored into downtown, took off, flew under, like, he caught air before the Hawthorne, flew under the Hawthorne, and then ascended.
0: It looked like a really close call.
1: Right.
0: And it was caught on film. It was all over Instagram. I was like, whoa.
1: And Hawthorne is not like its own bridge. Like, it's surrounded by other bridges. So I don't know what the guy did. Like, did he fly underneath the Markham as well?
0: Right.
1: Or did he sail above the Markham? It must have been close.
0: Yeah. Like, I'm thinking, was it purposeful or was this like in a scramble?
1: Emergency.
0: I need to, you know,
1: right.
0: I need to get out of here.
1: I think you're allowed to land in those things wherever if there's an emergency.
0: Okay. Gotcha.
1: But it's got to be that.
0: All right, lastly here, today, as far as I understand, is your last day to register to vote. And speaking of voting, what do you know about the Portland thing happening here? This is weird.
1: The midterms are coming up. The main Senate race is one of these Senate races that's trying to flip. So okay. A lot of money's going toward it. Somebody trying to boost one of the candidates in Maine accidentally clicked Portland, Oregon.
0: Oh, no.
1: And they sent 25 grand worth of advertising to Portlanders, like us.
0: Who can't vote, of course.
1: They don't know or care about.
0: That is crazy.
1: It's like, head's going to roll on that. 25 grand?
0: Yeah, how does that kind of mistake happen? I mean, I could see it, you know, but gosh, with that much money involved.
1: When you're just like in the background of Google Ads or whatever, yeah. And you're clicking around, you click Portland, you're like, okay, good, lock it in.
0: Oh, we got them.
1: Spend the money, we got the budget, let's do this.
0: Yeah.
1: And suddenly we're seeing ads and we don't know these people.
0: So weird.
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2: Yeah, so we're going to get you keywords at 6 a.m., 7 a.m., 8 a.m., and then noon with Emily and 5 p.m. with B-Dub. So write that down. Stick it right on the fridge so you don't miss a keyword.
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1: 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Hey, if you don't want it to come off, you don't want it to come off.
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0: 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Luke, what's up, buddy? 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I've got the game streaming in the den. Maybe you can pick up some pointers before we take on Kennedy next week. Ashley A, Ashley D, Ashley P, is this for a group project again? 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Hey, Kristen! 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Honey, it's going to be another late one. We're going to need more snacks.
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2: It makes your fat cells explode, but don't worry, only near your vital organs.
3: This is outrageous stuff, man.
2: You sent this, and I was like, are you pushing this? This doesn't seem like up your alley at all, bro.
3: Oh, no. I just know, I mean, recently we talked about GLP-1.
2: Yeah.
3: And your experience with it.
2: Yeah.
3: And I thought, well, Jake, if you're willing to do that, would you do CBL-514?
2: The marketing is a little questionable on it. CBL-514, whatever that is.
3: It says that it triggers fat cells to self-destruct. Self-destruct. Keep that in mind while leaving surrounding tissue unharmed. They're saying it's an experimental belly fat injection that can slash your visceral fat by 12%.
2: Visceral fat's the bad stuff. That's the stuff that like surrounds your organs, gives you heart disease.
3: Yeah.
2: Like, it's bad. You want to get rid of that. If you want to take a shortcut to it, apparently this will do it by self-detonating.
3: Yeah, this is in early human trials. But just, man, I don't know. Miss me with this, dude. Like,
2: I know, like, diet and exercise is the preferred way. Like, I'm not above a shortcut. Obviously, I'm on the shots. They just help me not eat.

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3: What are the top four bully activities from back in elementary school? That is the Morning Stampede. We're playing Beat the Bot on National Stop Bullying Day.
4: I want to tell you, unfortunately, I'm an expert in this. not because I was the bully. I was the one getting bullied.
3: Right, sure.
4: As a kid. But my first question is, bullying in high school is different than it is in, like, elementary school.
3: Yeah.
4: So, which one are we going with?
3: So, again, Mallory's not here today, so JR and I have to play this together, and we don't know what the answers are. Normally, I would put it into the bot and tell you what the answers are. You know, I know what the answers are going into this, but I want to play too. So I've written it into the bot, but I haven't clicked go yet.
4: Okay.
3: I haven't actually asked the bot yet, so I'll refine it so that it's like classic elementary bully activity.
4: Okay. Immediately, the one that comes to mind, I remember this happening to me in the middle of the, like, courtyard.
3: Yeah.
4: Pantsing.
3: Pantsing is number one. It's got to be.
4: With or without your undies as well. I've had that happen.
3: They weren't that talented in my school.
4: No?
3: They mostly grabbed near the knees, and that didn't pull down the drawers unless they got, you know, had like tight pants on.
4: You got lucky, dude.
3: I mean, I've gotten pants before, and it was the most uncomfortable.
4: The worst.
3: What else? What about the wedgie?
4: The wedgie is not good.
3: It's classic, though.
4: Yeah.
3: It's not a good one.
4: Sometimes, like some days, I'd avoid wearing underwear to school, so that couldn't happen. You know what I'm saying?
3: Yeah, you don't want the wedgie to go down.
4: You don't want your Spider-Man underwear up there.
3: What about like a noogie?
4: A noogie? I mean, that's classic. I think that might be a little bit before us.
3: Yeah, right.
4: You know?
3: It's more like brother kind of thing, too, than bullying.
4: Yeah, the most classic, stealing the lunch money.
3: That's got to go on.
4: You know what I mean?
3: That's got to be on our top four here.
4: Yeah.
3: 503-733-0987. Participate, whichever one you think we're missing. We got three so far. Do you want to add in swirly?
4: Oh, my God. Dude, let me just say, knock on wood, I've never gotten a swirly. I'm a 40-year-old man now.
3: It's not too late.
4: I still have fears about it.
3: I'm going to put it into the bot here, 503-733-0987. Bot, the bot returned it right away. And, hey, all right, check this out. We did pretty good.
1: You got three correct.
3: Three correct,
4: baby. Okay, we beat the bot.
3: Yes, but what if we missed one, though? And the one we missed is awesome. when you hear it, Jay, you're going to go like, oh, yeah, we missed that. Oh.

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3: What are the top four bullying activities in elementary school?
4: Mm-hmm.
3: That's what I typed into the bot. It is Stop Bullying Day, National Stop Bullying Day.
4: Yeah, I experienced a lot of these, unfortunately, growing up. Bullying's a vicious cycle. It really is, and it absolutely needs to stop.
3: It absolutely needs to stop. Did you participate in bullying?
4: Well, here's the thing. When you get that kind of power taken from you as a kid, and you don't know this when you're that age. This isn't until you get much older and you get a little wiser.
3: Mm-hmm.
4: You tend to kind of bully people that maybe you can physically impose yourself on to get a little bit of that back.
3: Yeah, the cycle repeats.
4: Yeah, it's not a good thing. It's not a good look. And as bad as it is, like some of these old-fashioned bullying things that we're talking about, some of them are kind of funny.
3: They're nostalgic is what they are.
4: Yeah.
3: Carol sent in spitballs. I forgot about spitballs.
4: Oh, yeah, just...
3: That's a solid one. Mike in Vancouver, what did we miss off our list, which was pantsing, giving somebody a wedgie, and the bots deferred between atomic wedgie and regular wedgie.
4: Oh, gosh, don't go atomic.
3: Stealing somebody's lunch money and swirly. Mike, what did we miss? We got three.
5: I'm going to say, what about the wet willy?
3: Dude!
4: Oh, man.
5: Remember that one?
3: That's a great one. That's not the one on the list. And when you hear it, Mike, you're going to go like, of course that's it.
4: I used to do that to my sister all the time.
5: Oh, yeah, that was nasty.
3: Wet willy is a classic, man. Which finger did you go with, Mike?
5: Always the pointer.
4: The index, yeah.
3: Yeah, you got the most dexterity to get in there.
4: Yep, you just give it the old...
3: I found that
4: if
3: you did a pinky, you got deeper, though.
4: Oh! And then you're coming out with wax?
5: That's gross.
3: It is gross, that's true. It was a horrible practice. All right, the one we missed, JR. So we got three. The three we got, number one, the wedgie, standard and atomic. Number two, the swirly. Number three is stealing lunch money. And here's number four, the one we missed, which is... The stop touching yourself.
4: Oh no!
3: Stop touching yourself.
4: Your hand.
3: Yep.
4: Stop hitting yourself.
3: Stop hitting yourself.
4: I'm not. Leave me alone.
3: It belongs on the Rushmore of bully
4: activities. I'm having flashbacks.
3: Beat the bots. Stop bullying day. 503-733-0987. We'll play each and every morning. Please join us.
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3: 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Find stuff under there? What about jobs? No? 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A perfectly good laptop that hasn't sat...

0: 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No? Now try your basement. 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A perfectly good laptop that hasn't sat in your lap in months. 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
8: 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Luke, what's up, buddy? 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I've got the game streaming in the den. Maybe you can pick up some pointers before we take on

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1: I want you to join me at noon today for Bells in the PNC Live studio. Now, Bells is the last artist to record with Dolly before she sadly passed away. And I'm really eager, Jake, to talk to her on stage because if you remember, I had her on the phone doing an interview before she was coming to town to do a show.
2: Right.
1: And that's where she broke the news to me.
2: Right.
1: About Dolly. And that moment, I'll always remember it throughout the rest of my career. It was so surreal. It was so sad. It was so just strange.
2: To find out from another person's lips and not from your phone, news like the fact that Dolly Parton had passed?
1: Yeah.
2: That's pretty major, man.
1: Yeah, and I'm really looking forward to hearing her play. Just chatting with Bells on the phone. She seems like an absolute sweetheart.
2: Nashville newcomer coming to the PNC Live studio today. If you want to RSVP, it's not too late. In this place, I think you could probably just show up, honestly. 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The Morning Stampede has that kind of juice.
1: Yeah, just show up and be like, I'm on JR's personal guest list. The code word is Dr. Pepper.
2: Dr. Pepper, write that down. There's no period in Dr. Pepper, though. Write that down.
1: Yeah, absolutely.
2: If you put a Dr. D-R dots, you're not getting in. I'm sorry.
1: Today at noon.
2: It's happening at noon at the PNC Live studio. I'm heading to McMinnville for the grand opening of...

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Right there, front and center for you. So let's talk about the scary movie rules you practice in real life. 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
1: 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JR prefers a Mr. Goodbar.
2: Yeah, absolutely.
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1: Right, that's right. 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

Latest from Tucker Wetmore right there. Who told you that on 98.7 The Bull? What's up? It's JT. If you're on your way to us right now, we'll see you soon. Big lunchtime performance today with the last artist to record in the studio with Dolly Parton. Bells is going to be hanging out, performing her hit, Son of Jolene. We'll see you soon. It's 98.7 The Bull. Tonight

0: 98.7 The Bull. What's going on? It's JT. We're talking about the things we've learned from scary movies. What's one scary movie rule you follow in real life?
1: When my dog starts growling at something I can't see outside, I take it as a sign to stay indoors.
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1: Cheryl from Gresham on the line. Cheryl, two questions. 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

God, it's almost time. 98.7 The Bull. What's going on? 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

0: going on? 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What's a rule from scary movies that you live by to this day?
1: 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Those things can be creepy.
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guessed it. 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

0: 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What's up? It's JT. We're talking about the scary movie rules you follow in real life. Mandy's got one for us.
1: 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You never know what's lurking there.
0: 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Thanks. You just unlocked a new fear for me.

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It's JT on 98.7 The Bull. B-Dub's got another chance for you to win $1,000 coming up later on today at 5 o'clock. But you still got a couple of minutes left to text in this hour's keyword, TRICK, T-R-I-C-K, to 503-733-0987 to enter to win a grand.

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2: 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Hey, Kristen! 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
12: 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Luke, what's up, buddy?

0: baseball going?
1: I've got the game streaming in the den. Maybe you can pick up some pointers before we take on Kennedy next week. Ashley A, Ashley D, Ashley P, is this for a group project again? Because last time it looked a lot like high-speed reality TV research.
0: Hey, Kristen!
1: You got the ring light and the tripod this time. Don't forget to tag the house with the fastest internet.
0: Honey, it's going to be another late one. We're going to need more snacks.

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98.7 The Bull. What's going on? It's JT. It's been a pleasure hanging out with you during the workday the past couple of weeks. Emily, you'll be back tomorrow. And up next, you got B-Dub. It's got another chance for you to win $1,000 with the Morning Stampede's Cash Dash at 5.

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wife is a big Amazon supporter. It's P-Dub on 98.7 The Bull. They have a new feature called About You that shows what the company thinks it knows about you based on your shopping habits. And apparently, it also has no filter. One woman checked hers, discovered Amazon had labeled her as someone who has flat buttocks. She said, I mean, it ain't wrong, but do you have to call me out like that? Other people found descriptions like has no friends, cusses when scared, and cannot keep real plants alive. Like, imagine logging on to buy paper towels and finding out that Amazon thinks you're a lonely, foul-mouthed woman with a flat butt who kills houseplants. It's like, just stick with the free shipping and mind your business.

98.7 The Bull. I have one of my friends that literally was off social media for the better part of a year. Like, I get jealous. If I did not work in the industry I work in where I had to create content, I would probably pull the plug for a minute, too.

Take a look under your bed. Find stuff under there? What about jobs? No? Now try your basement. There's a pair of overalls that overall you're not so into anymore. A perfectly good laptop that hasn't sat in your lap in months. And even more stuff, but still no jobs? Well, you really have both. 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Sometimes this stuff is no longer needed. 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

0: But she did the right thing that night. However, a lot of artists would have probably packed it up for the weekend. She pressed on, played Lubbock, Texas, and is playing in L.A. tonight. Ella Langley on the Bull.
1: I was all but 22, I think, at the time. I'd been out on the road, lonely at night. And it'd been a while

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27: Come on,

Riley Green might be one of the few country stars who still runs his own Instagram account. And here's the thing. He hates doing it. It's B-Dub on the Bull with your breakdown brought to you by DavidELGWins.com, Portland's injury attorneys. So Riley says he's trying to handle his own post because fans can tell when someone in a marketing team is behind them. You know, like those celebrity posts that start with, "Hey, y'all, so excited to announce." Yeah, Riley thinks people can see right through that, and he'd probably be right. He'd rather sound like himself, even if it means dealing with social media personally. I respect that. Although, if I had Riley Green's looks, I'd probably enjoy posting pictures of myself a whole lot more, too.

0: Priscilla Block on the show. She just stepped out as an independent artist, has her first ever release out called Maybe Next Time, Honey. Do you feel like this phase of your career is it's more about enjoying the moment, like rather than having to constantly plan and think about what's next? Like you can just kind of live a little more in the present now?
1: It's so interesting because I feel like my favorite artist of all time, I've always heard like them say something similar of like, you have to live to be able to write songs and create art. And, you know, when you're tied down in something that kind of is weighing on you, whatever that may be, it kind of puts a little bit of a hurdle on that. And right now, I just feel like it's so, I'm having fun again. Like I'm writing songs for fun. It's not because I have to have a song ready to go next week because we need another single. It's like, I'm sitting in this creative chapter of my life and saying, okay, what do I want to say? Like, what am I living? Okay, I just moved to a cabin. Like, can I write about that? Like, wait, I'm in love. Like, I'm having fun. Like, this is,
0: yeah.
1: And I think that's when the best art is created, you know, when you're really just enjoying it. So I'm so like sitting in the season of being like, let me just explore everything creatively. Cause you know, when that like spark of motivation hits you, whether it's to write songs or clean your house, if you got it, you better take it because it might not come back around for a little while. So it's been so fun to just be like, ooh, maybe we could try this, or, you know, oh, I've never done a song like this. You know, it's just, it's been really, really, really good for me. More so than I ever thought, you know?

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1: Like being friendly after you've split up?
0: Too friendly. Way too friendly.
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What about jobs? No? Now try your basement. There's a pair of overalls that overall you're not so into anymore. A perfectly good laptop that hasn't sat in your lap in months. And even more stuff, but still no jobs? Well, you really have both. 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

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We're inside 2 hours commercial free to get you home. This is 98.7 The Bull. My name is B-Dub. And hey, thanks for being along for the ride today. 5 o'clock, your shot to win that free money with the Morning Stampede Cash Dash.

You know, the whining, scratching, moving around. Well, apparently you might be the problem. Researchers tracked 25 people and 38 dogs while they slept, and when both moved at the same time, humans started it 45% of the time, dogs just 18%. And about half the owners claimed their dogs disrupted their sleep. But the data didn't really back that up, which means your dog has been lying there all night listening to you snore, toss and turn, and get up to pee. Basically, you're the annoying roommate, and your dog can't even move out because you're the one with opposable thumbs.

the Bull, Taylor Swift's Patient Zero, had a second week on the Hot 100. Ella Langley's Choosing Texas, though, still at number two. Chance it could get back up there after Taylor settles down a little bit. I guess time will tell. 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